0: jazz. I'm H. William Stein. I hope you'll stay up late with me. Saturday nights at 11, right after Turntable 4-1, for an hour of round midnight jazz, here on Fine Arts Radio.
1: I'm glad he mentioned Turntable 4-1, which happens at 9. So you have jazz vocals at 9, followed by jazz round midnight from our jazz master here at WMNR. One of them, but a wonderful broadcaster and, an expert on jazz. All right, I mentioned today is the birthday of Camille Saint-Saëns, October 9th, and we're going to recognize that with a violin concerto, a piano concerto, and a beautiful short choral work. Let's start with the violin concerto, which was written in 1880 when Saint-Saëns was 45 years old. It's the violin concerto number 3 we're going to hear in B minor, opus 61. And this is a classic recording considered to be one of the finest recordings of this work, featuring Nathan Milstein, the violinist. He's joined by the Philharmonia Orchestra. Anatole Fistolari is the conductor. This was recorded in June 1963. So here is Nathan Milstein to perform Saint-Saëns' third violin concerto in B minor, opus 61.

The music of Camille Saint-Saëns, The Artistry of Nathan Milstein, the Violin Concerto No. 3 in B minor, Opus 61, from a recording made on June 3rd and June 4th of 1963. Nathan Milstein joined by the Philharmonia Orchestra, Anatole Fistulari, conducting on this segment of Friday Evening Classics, where we're enjoying the music of Saint-Saëns on his birthday, October 9th, 1835. Here's a favorite work. Saint-Saëns composed 5 piano concertos, and every single one is interesting. And I thought I'd go with the most popular. Perhaps some people haven't heard it. This is the 2nd in G minor, Opus 22, and I don't remember who remarked about this concerto. It starts like Offenbach. No, the other way around. Starts like Bach and ends like Offenbach. And you'll see what that means in a moment. Charles Dutoit with the... it doesn't even mention this on the album. I'll find out, I'll promise you. But Charles Dutoit conducting, and one of my favorite pianists, Pascal Roget, performing the 2nd piano concerto in G minor by Camille Saint-Saëns.

I'm left almost breathless over that performance. Pascal Roget, what a virtuoso. And, you know, being a virtuoso is not just crashing octaves and chords and what, but it's a feathery touch and brilliance and taste. And he's got it all. That was Saint-Saëns' second piano concerto in G minor, opus 22. Pascal Roget at the piano. And Charles Dutoit, and I apologize, I haven't looked at the credits to see which orchestra that was, but whichever orchestra it was, they did a pretty good job. All right, we have a few minutes left on this segment of Saint-Saëns. I want to turn to something very gentle and introspective. This is a work for chorus. It's titled Calmness of Night, written when Saint-Saëns was 47 years old, 1882. We'll hear it sung by Accentus. I found the translation. The author, the poet, is anonymous, but the translation is calmness of night, coolness of evening, vast glittering of stellar worlds, deep silence of dark caverns. You charm the deeper souls. The brightness of the sun, cheerfulness and noise please the facile minds. The poet alone is haunted by the love of quiet things.

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It's time for Words and Music, everyone, here on Friday Evening Classics. This is the hour, as you know, in which we explore and enjoy that very beautiful and mysterious connection between poetry and music. I'm glad you're here, because tonight I have poetry about the autumn in various aspects. And the autumn is a rich source of poetry and music, as you'll see. So settle in and just let the words and the music roll over you. I'm going to start with a poem by Maggie Smith that I just discovered this week, and I already have a place in my heart for it. It's very poignant and touching. It's essentially about a mother exposing her child to autumn for the first time. It's titled First Fall, again by Maggie Smith. I'm your guide here. In the evening, dark morning streets, I point and name. Look, the sycamores. They're mottled paint-by-number bark. Look, the leaves rusting and crisping at the edges. I walk through Schiller Park with you on my chest. Stars smolder well into daylight. Look, the pond, the ducks, the dogs paddling after their prized sticks. Fall is when the only things you know, because I've named them, begin to end. Soon I'll have another season to offer you. Frost, soft on the window, and a porthole side there. Ice sleeving the bare gray branches. The first time you see something die, you won't know it might come back. I'm desperate for you to love the world, because I brought you here.

That needs lyrics, I think. That melody. That was music of Tchaikovsky from his children's album, Sweet Dreams, as was the piece before that titled Mama, performed by Katya Kramer-Lapan. And before that, Chick Corea's, two of his children's songs, with Chick Corea at the piano. I looked over this poem again, First Fall, and this is one of the most enjoyable aspects of poetry, at least for me, and I don't know a lot about poetry, but is reading a line and then reading it again later, a day later, a month later, and something happens. It just jumps out. And I was looking at the last line of this poem we just heard, First Fall, in which the mother is addressing her child and says, I'm desperate for you to love the world because I brought you here. And I remember back when my daughter was born and my son, I was pretty young. I was in my 20s, feeling that way, desperate for them to love the world because I brought them here. And how that changes as time goes by. And you can also think, I'm desperate to protect you from the world because I brought you here. Maggie Smith. Here's a poem by Robert Frost, simply titled October. O hushed October morning mild, thy leaves have ripened to the fall. Tomorrow's wind, if it be wild, should waste them all. The crows above the forest call, tomorrow they may form and go. O hushed October morning mild, begin the hours of this day slow. Make the day seem to us less brief. Hearts not averse to being beguiled, beguile us in the way you know. Release one leaf at break of day. At noon, release another leaf. One from our trees, one far away. Retard the sun with gentle mist. Enchant the land with amethyst. Slow, slow. For the grapes' sake, if they were all, whose leaves already are burnt with frost, whose clustered fruit must else be lost, for the grapes' sake, along the wall.

If you don't know the music of Gerald Finzi, get to know it. Finzi only lived till, I think, about 56 years old, British composer. And there are moments in his music that are every bit as sublime as anything Ralph Vaughan Williams ever composed. And that was an example. What we just heard was intended to be a slow movement from a violin concerto, but the concerto never came to fruition, so the piece just stands on its own, and it's titled Introit, Opus 6. Rodney Friend was the violinist, along with the London Philharmonic Orchestra, Sir Adrian Bolt, conducting here on Words and Music. And before I forget, every week when I drive home, I think, I forgot to tell people how much I appreciate their listening. To me, of all people, reading poetry, I never have done this, and it's so satisfying. So thank you. Thank you for being there. Here's a poem. It's a mixture. It's a poem about the autumn, of course, but the autumn is a metaphor for a bitter relationship that has ended. Because I want to cheer you up tonight. I want to, you know, lift your spirits and everything. This is titled The Blower of Leaves. The poet is January Gill O'Neill. Always there is sky after sky waiting to fall, a million brilliant ambers twisting into the thinning October sun, flooding my eyes in a curtain of color. My yard is their landing strip. Today I bow to the power of negative space, the beauty of what's missing, the hard work of yard work made harder without you, while the stiff kiss of acorns puckers the ground. I am a fool. Even as the red impatience wither and brown, they are still lovely. I feed the gaping mouths of lawn bags with their remains. All this time I was waiting for a heavy bough high above to crush us, but really I was waiting for you to say enough. It was a feeling that swirled inside me, a dark congruence, a tempest of the blood pulsing, enough, enough. How I had mistaken it for ordinary happiness. I can forgive the wind rustling the aging oaks, the clusters of leaf mush trapped along the fence line, but with you there is no forgiveness, only refuse, only the lawn's dying clover and weeds masquerading as grass. Nothing is ever easy or true, except the leaves. They all fall, dependable as a season.

That's Charlie Hayden Quartet West, the late Charlie Hayden, playing double bass. He wrote that song. It's titled First Song. Alan Broadbent at the piano, a great jazz player and accompanist. My favorite sax player of all time, not that I know that many, Ernie Watts playing tenor sax, and Lawrence Marble on the drums, from the Best of Quartet West, in reflection of the poem by, the poem we just heard by January Gill O'Neill. Now I'm going to get the dark poems out of the way. I'm sorry, but there's no use pretending. Autumn has a bittersweet quality to it and can be very languorous, as we'll find out in this brief poem by Paul Verlaine. It's simply titled Song of Autumn. With long sobs, the violins of autumn wound my heart with languorous monotony, all choking and pale. When the hour sounds, I remember departed days and I weep, and I go where ill winds blow, buffeted to and fro, like a dead leaf.

The music is by Rinaldo Hahn, and the artist, Anna Sophie von Otter. Song of Autumn, a setting of Paul Verlaine's text. Here's another autumn poem. We'll hear this set by Gabriel Fauré. This is simply titled Autumn. The poet is Armand Silvestre. Autumn of misty skies and heartbreaking horizons, of swift sunsets and pale dawns, I watch flow by like torrential water. Your days imbued with melancholy, my thoughts borne away on the wings of regret. As though our time could come round again, roam in reverie the enchanted hills where long ago my youth once smiled. In the bright sun of triumphant memory, I feel untied roses reflower in bouquets, and tears rise to my eyes, which in my heart at 20 had been forgotten.

That's Stephen Hough, the pianist. His own composition, a poem in homage to Fauré, Song of Autumn. And then we heard the beautiful voice, pure and innocent voice of Lynn Skinner, with Martha Yodi at the piano singing Armand Silvestre's poem, Autumn. So I suppose I've saved the best for last. That's a matter of opinion, but this is a classic poem by John Keats, To Autumn. Season of mists and mellow fruitfulness, close bosom friend of the maturing sun, conspiring with him how to load and bless with fruit the vines that round the thatch eaves run, to bend with apples the mossed cottage trees, and fill all fruit with ripeness to the core, to swell the gourd and plump the hazel shells with a sweet kernel, to set budding more and still more later flowers for the bees, until they think warm days will never cease, for summer has o'erbrimmed their clammy cells. Who hath not seen thee oft amid thy store? Sometimes whoever seeks abroad may find thee sitting careless on a granary floor, thy hair soft lifted by the winnowing wind, or on a half-reaped furrow, sound asleep, drowsed with the fume of poppies, while thy hook spares the next swath and all its twined flowers, and sometimes like a gleaner thou dost keep steady thy laden head across a brook, or by a cider press with patient look thou watchest the last oozings, hours by hours. Where are the songs of spring? Aye, where are they? Think not of them. Thou hast thy music too, while barred clouds bloom the soft dying day and touch the stubble plains with rosy hue. Then in a wailful choir the small gnats mourn among the river sallows, borne aloft or sinking as the light wind lives or dies, and full-grown lambs loud bleat from hilly bourn. Hedge crickets sing, and now with treble soft the redbreast whistles from a garden croft, and gathering swallows twitter in the skies.

Such a meditative piece of music. That was the pianist Alexander Tarot. Music of Bach. It was from the keyboard Concerto in D minor, but arranged obviously for solo piano. A theme after Marcello's Oboe Concerto. And before that, we did hear the oboe performed by Stefan Schilly, along with the Stuttgart Chamber Orchestra and Nicole Matt from the Albinoni Oboe Concerto for Oboe and Strings, Opus 9, Number 2. I want to thank our poets tonight, John Keats, Robert Frost, Paul Verlaine, Armand Silvesta, January, Gil O'Neill, and Maggie Smith, and to all our musicians, Anna-Sophie von Otter, Chick Corea, Katja Kramer, Lapan, Lynn Skinner, Charlie Hayden and Quartet West, Rodney Friend, Stephen Huff, and all the rest. And thanks so much, everyone, for tuning in. Let's go out with something kind of wistful that will lead us very smoothly into the Night Cafe.

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All right, I'm 4 minutes late, which is not good. I'll get in trouble with the listener-supported police, so I better start. This is the Night Cafe, and as I promised, around 6 p.m., we're going to end the evening just relaxing with a cocktail or two. Could be a glass of wine, glass of champagne, even a mint julep. We'll see. So, as always, I instruct you, turn the lights down low, turn off that television. In fact, throw it out the window and get close to someone. Or if not, just get close to yourself and let this music roll over you, because tonight it's adults only. You have to be at least 21 to listen to this segment. Before we start, I want to reach out to my good friend David in Sarnano, Italy, who I think is listening because he has even less of a social life than I do. Poor guy. He's laughing now. So David, pour yourself a healthy glass of Rosso Piceno. That is a, of course, I know everything about Sarnano, Italy. That's one of the favorite wines there. I'm sure I'll be corrected about that. The rest of us, let's get started with a couple of cocktails for two. Here is Bria Schoenberg. She's three things. She's Canadian, she plays the trumpet, and she's an arranger. And this is a song from 1934, which celebrated the end of Prohibition. Here's Bria Schoenberg to kick off the Night Cafe.

There you go. Who is that crazy guy who did that song, who made a real hit out of it? I can see his face, but I can't remember his name. If you know, don't call me. All right, let's move on. I'm going to give you a story about this, maybe. I think I've told you before. But anyway, here's Carmen McRae making a confession.

Well, at least she's honest. 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I am highly insulted. I had just heard from a long-time listener, Prissy, from, Brookfield. That's it. And she thought this was a rerun. How dare you, Prissy? I am here live, more or less, tonight. I won't go through the whole San Francisco story. I'll make it real quick, because if you've heard this, stop me. Very quick summary. I had a girlfriend who lived in New York City. Her mother, who was nuts, lived in San Francisco. She went out to visit her mother, and I decided I would surprise her. So I flew to San Francisco and showed up at their door, and she was rather underwhelmed.

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Is there a magic, you know, potion or an ancient Persian uttering? 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And it seemed to last forever. That's my San Francisco story. Let's move on. How about some Hot Sardines? No, that's the name of the group. The song is French Fries and Champagne. I'll take the champagne. You can have the French fries.

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1: Her name is Elizabeth Bougeral. What an elegant last name. She is the lead singer of the Hot Sardines, a group founded in 2007, which is interesting because I just checked the WMNR listener-supported refrigerator, and there is a quart of milk from 2007 still there. Now, of course, we have to get to some torch songs because, you know, champagne and cocktails and all that, there is a dark side. There is a dark side. So let's hear Jimmy Smith talk about it. Drink up, all you people. Order anything you see. 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

0: We owe a debt of gratitude to Earl Brent. Earl Brent wrote the lyrics to that song. Matt Dennis wrote the music back in 1946. And the closing line is just, I never forget it. It just hits you right in the heart. It's painful. Excuse me while I disappear. Jimmy Smith. I was thinking during that, you know, my father, since you asked, was a bartender in a little small town bar, you know, the stereotypical bar with the TV and the had a jukebox. It even had a telephone booth right next to you where the bar was. And I'm remembering, of all things, my shop teacher. I don't even remember his real name. They called him Teach in the bar. He'd come in there, and it was a little embarrassing because sometimes I'd hang around to help my father. I'd make Shirley Temples, or I'd, bring soda or whatever up from the basement. And Teach would be sitting there, and meanwhile, during the week, I'm in his shop class. But he had a wooden leg, and I always wondered, did he make that leg? He's a shop teacher, right? But I never had the guts to ask him. Well, anyway, one day, the story's almost over. One night, Teach was there, and for some reason, he had this weird habit. When he was sitting at the bar, he would take off his wooden leg and put it under his bar stool or bar seat. Someone called, because the phone booth was right next to the bar, or to where the, you know, where he was sitting at the bar. And it was, you know, the old joke. Someone called, someone picked up the phone, and he said, "Teach, are you here?" So obviously it was his wife or girlfriend or something. And he said stupidly in a loud voice, "Tell her I'm not here," right? I'm a witness to this, so this is the truth. About 15 minutes later, the door to the bar slams open, and this woman comes stomping in the bar, goes right down to where Teach is sitting, doesn't say a word. Instead, she reaches under his seat, grabs his wooden leg, and leaves. So he sat there with one leg, and I remember my father and somebody else had to actually lift him and put him in somebody's car to take him home. That'll teach you. How do you like that? That was pretty funny. A lot of characters in that bar. They should have made a TV show out of it. We even had a bookie. His name was Louis Vargo. And we had some guy whose name I never knew, and I think he lived there because he would always stumble around.
1: I said,
0: yeah, that's him. All the time. And what's the point of all this? I don't know. The point is I've been here 5.5 hours, and I'm losing it a little bit, but I love this hour with you, so I'm going to shut up and let some more music play. You're going to like this one. This is a song by John Hendricks.
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Now the police were searching my pockets before they sent me to the funeral parlor. 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

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That's John Hendricks from 1959, along with Dave Lambert and Annie Ross. Hendricks, Lambert, Hendricks, and Ross. The album was the hottest new group in jazz, and it was back in 1959. All right, I'm not going to tell you the name of this singer. I want you to guess. I think you'll be surprised. Here she is.

0: The song is Lush Life. 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Do you know who was singing? That's right, Lady Gaga. Lady Gaga was singing. She can sing jazz. She can. All right. I want to get this one out of the way. That's terrible, but oh well. No, you know what? I'm going to skip it. I won't even tell you what it is, but I just don't feel like hearing it right now, if that's okay with you. I've never been a fan of Louis Prima. Isn't that fascinating? Let's skip ahead to Rachel Price. Here's a song that mentions champagne. So why don't we pop a bottle while I'm here?
1: Champagne cocktail, please.
2: Yes, sir.
1: Have you any cigarettes?
2: The smoke rooms to it, sir.
1: Thank you, sir. Have you got pink champagne?
2: Of course.
1: Let me try it.
3: Good evening.
2: Good evening, sir.
3: Could I have a champagne cocktail, please? Do you have pink champagne?
2: Of course.
3: Thank you.
0: Ooh, what a coincidence. There we go. Let's leave those two alone and hear Rachel Price.

That's Rachel Price. If you want to hear a lot of some of her best stuff, she does with Vil Ray. V-I-L-R-A-Y, one word. Rachel and Vil Ray, and they do, they have some really good albums. That's a wonderful review, isn't it? All right, one more Carefree, and then we're going to get into the Torch Song stuff, because I want to leave you feeling uplifted. Here is the Manhattan Transfer.

the Manhattan Transfer. Blue champagne. I don't think I've ever seen blue champagne. Of course, because I have a very sophisticated palate, I prefer Cella Lambrusco or Boone's Farm, Strawberry Hill. Depends on the year, though. That's critical. All right. Time to pull the energy down, turn those lights down low, and we're going to spend the last 15 minutes or so with some mellow music, letting the champagne and the wine and whatever just chill us out a little bit. Here's a scenario I want you to think about. A woman walks into a bar on a sweltering summer day in New York, let's say, New York City. She sits down at the bar. She asks for a cool drink. And she begins telling a story. And while you're listening to this, I want you to ask yourselves, who is she talking to? Is she talking to a gentleman who happened to also enter the bar and sit down close to her? Is she talking to herself? Here's Tierney Sutton.

That's a perfect cabaret song. And there's mystery to it. Is she talking to herself? I don't know. Well, before I forget, I have to send something out to the secret listener, of course. And this is kind of a play on words. This is Nancy Lamott. The song is Two for the Road, but I'm not sure she's referring to a drink.

That song breaks my heart every time I hear it. I still remember, it must have been, 40 years ago that I heard Nancy Lamott sing that. And of course, this was, you know, before the internet and all of that. And I was desperate to find the recording. And I finally found it. It was a CD. The CD is, what is the CD? She didn't make too many. My Foolish Heart was the name of the CD. And I must have played that 100 times. It's such a heartbreaking song. And you know, the ultimate tribute is, I wish I had written that. In summertime, the sun will shine. In winter, we'll drink summer wine. And every day that you are mine will be a lovely day. You know, when a song, this goes for all music, is special and unique, is when after you hear it, you think to yourself, there can be nothing more beautiful and sublime as what I just heard. And then you go on and you hear something else, and you think, there can be nothing more beautiful than what I just heard. Well, it seems I am running out of time here, so we are going to go out with a classic saloon song. And thanks to all the singers for bringing back memories of my father at the bar, Alfiero's Bar and Grill, and Louis, the bookie, and Teach sitting at the bar with one leg, and the jukebox where you could play a song for 50 cents, and the phone booth with the little numbers written on the walls. There was some guy from the phone company who used to frequent the bar, and he rigged it somehow so my father and anyone else who worked there could make free calls. I didn't understand how he did it, but he did. Thanks, everyone, for spending time with me tonight. I love it, and I'll look forward to being here next week. Until then, don't forget, stay close to the music. I'll see you next time.

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from 1964, the Paul Desmond Quartet. Paul Desmond playing alto sax, Jim Hall the guitar, Gene Wright the bass, and Connie Kay drums. That music was written by Matt Dennis. That was Angel Eyes. You're listening to Jazz Nightcap on WMNR Fine Arts Radio, and I'm very happy to have your company. I'm Susan Kennedy. Next, David Benoit at the piano, Emily Remler guitar, Luther Hughes playing bass, and Peter Erskine playing drums. This music was written by Bill Evans. This is Turn Out the Stars.

Johnny Hartman, accompanied by John Coltrane playing tenor sax, McCoy Tyner the piano, Jimmy Garrison bass, and Elvin Jones on drums. The recording going back to 1963 of a song written by Irving Berlin. Next, Bill Charlotte plays piano, Peter Washington bass, and Kenny Washington playing drums. The music was written by Rodgers and Hart for By Jupiter in 1942. This is Nobody's Heart.

a somewhat unusual cornet piano duo, Ruby Braff and Dick Hyman, in the 1980s. This was recorded originally for an American public radio series called Manhattan Jazz Hour. Don't Worry About Me. Music was written by Rube Bloom. Next, Bill Evans plays the piano, Jim Hall the guitar. The music was written by Jim Hall. This is Romaine.

0: from 1988. Benny Carter's beautiful Summer Serenade, Art Farmer playing flugelhorn, joined by Clifford Jordan on the tenor sax, James Williams playing piano, Rufus Reed acoustic bass, and Victor Lewis playing drums. Next, George Shearing solo, introducing a medley of Anyone Can Whistle, music written by Stephen Sondheim from the 1964 musical of the same name, for which he wrote the music and lyrics, and A Tune for Humming, written by Frank Lesser.
1: Once again, a medley of two, as a matter of fact. The first one called Anyone Can Whistle, and the second one called A Tune for Humming. And I think these two go nicely together in kind of an impressionistic way.

from 1963, music written by Jerry Mulligan. That was Nightlights. Jerry Mulligan featured on the piano, Art Farmer playing the trumpet, Bob Brookmeyer valve trombone, Jim Hall the guitar, Bill Crow bass, and Dave Bailey playing drums. Next, from his CD, Some of My Best Friends Are, in this case, Piano Players, Ray Brown playing the bass, Benny Green the piano, and Lewis Nash the drums. This is Just a Gigolo.

Nancy Lamott, backed up by Christopher Marlowe on the piano, with a classic song written by Henry Mancini and Johnny Mercer.

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Until then, I'm Susan Kennedy. 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

That is music, a symphonic sketch, as the composer called it, titled The Sacred Mountain. It's actually inspired by an Australian mountain, and it is by the Australian composer Alfred Hill. Wilfred Lehmann conducted. Here's the first of the two symphonies by Carl Maria von Weber, written about the same time and in the same key. C major. Here is Roger Norrington conducting the London Classical Players.

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0: Here is a song now called Happiness. It's by Max Reger.

Frauke Mai, mezzo-soprano, and Bernhard Rynczykowski, piano. The song is called Glück, Happiness, by Rieger. We'll listen to a symphony called The Pursuit of Happiness in just a few minutes. First from a now-quite-forgotten musical from 1930 by Harold Arlen, who was famous for Wizard of Oz and lots of other things. This is called Get Happy. Jenny Lynn plays it.

That's called Get Happy by Harold Arlen, Jenny Lynn, the pianist. Which brings us to a symphony by an Australian composer named Alfred Hill. He was born in 1870, lived to 1960. And this is his symphony number 4, which is subtitled The Pursuit of Happiness. It's interesting that it's a minor key symphony. And the composer says about this work, "There are few greater sources of happiness than really creative work." The Pursuit of Happiness, Symphony No. 4 by Alfred Hill, Queensland Symphony, conductor Wilfred Lehmann.

That's music composed in 1938 by an Australian composer named Alfred Hill. Wrote that for conductor Joseph Cripps, and that is the Symphony No. 4, which is subtitled The Pursuit of Happiness. The Queensland Symphony of Australia was conducted by Wilfred Lehman. And this is called Happy We from Handel's Acis and Galatea.

0: Happy We by George Frederick Handel from Acis and Galatea, conducted by Robert Shaw.
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0: You want to stay tuned. We're going to listen to the London Symphony performing one of the London Symphonies of Joseph Haydn in just a moment or two. It's known as the Miracle Symphony. But we have music right now, which comes from right around 1150. That takes us really to the beginning of what one might consider classical music. It is from a collection of settings of Latin mass texts or sacred texts, the Codex Calixtinus. And the text begins, "All-powerful parent, God, creator of all, have mercy." This is a performance by Anonymous Four.

a Kyrie text from around 1150, performed by Anonymous 4. This is called the Miracle Symphony, but it really shouldn't be. Let me tell you the story quickly. Haydn was conducting one of these symphonies, not this one, but a different symphony in London, and the audience was pressing forward to get a glimpse of the famous maestro, and came crashing down behind them but the chandelier from the center of the room. Everyone was saved, and they called it a miracle. Apparently it was a different symphony that was associated with that event, but this is known as the Miracle Symphony nonetheless right now, the number 96 of Haydn, London Symphony, led by Eugen Jochum.

0: ending with what I think is one of the happiest of Haydn finales. That was the Symphony No. 96 in D major, known as the Miracle Symphony, and a performance by the London Philharmonic, directed by Eugen Jochum.
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0: And that, of course, is one of the London Symphonies of Haydn, his last 12. We're going to listen to some music from and about London right now, including the London Suite of Eric Coates. Let's begin with this tune, which was enormously popular in London around Shakespeare's time, around 1600. It's by an anonymous composer. It's called Grimstock.

The Musicians of Swan Alley with that jig, a quick dance in triple meter, called Grimstock by an anonymous composer, very popular in Elizabethan London. A couple of pieces here describing various parts of London. First, we have the very famous London Suite. It's also known as London Every Day. There are three sections to this: Covent Garden, Westminster, and Knightsbridge. It's music of Eric Coates, and Adrian Leeper conducts the Czechoslovak Radio Symphony.

That's probably the work for which Eric Coates is best known, the London Suite. It was so popular, he wrote a London Again Suite. That consists of three pieces, Covent Garden, Westminster, and Knightsbridge. And Adrian Lieber conducted the Czechoslovak Radio Symphony. Here's another piece, lighter music as well, about London, and specifically about a park there on the south shores of the Thames River across from Chelsea. It was opened in 1858. It's called Battersea Park. Apparently it's a place where children often gather. And the composer of this music, William Bleasard, called it a children's suite for small orchestra. Here it is, the Battersea Park Suite. And the Royal Ballet Sinfonia is led by Gavin Sutherland.

That is subtitled A Children's Suite for Small Orchestra. It's by the English composer born in 1921, William Bleasard. And the title of that is Battersea Park Suite. Battersea Park is sort of an amusement park for children in the late 19th, early 20th centuries. That performance by the Royal Ballet Sinfonia, Gavin Sutherland was the conductor. Some musical memories of William Bleasard's childhood. Some of the movements include, well, that last section is called the Miniature Railway. One is called Child Asleep, Distorting Mirrors, one I see in a fun house, a little merry-go-round, etc. This is a piece from Elizabethan England. It's called Bonnie Sweet Boy.

0: an unusual sounding instrument called the Pandora, played on by Lyle Nordstrom, Bonnie Sweet Boy.
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0: I'm Peter Vandegraaff. Before we listen to Beethoven's Wind Octet, we have one of his many, many arrangements of folk songs from the British Isles. Beethoven was commissioned to do this and threw himself into it, but he did it really for the money. It was good pay for it. He and Weber and Haydn and others were all commissioned to arrange folk songs. This comes from Ireland, and it's called The Soldier's Dream. Jens Hamann is the baritone, and he's joined by a piano trio.

One of the many folk song arrangements made by Beethoven of songs from the British Isles. That's an Irish folk song there. He made that in about 1810. It's called The Soldier's Dream, and Jens Hamann was joined by a piano trio. This is, it's an early work of Beethoven, but it sounds like it should be a later work because it's his Opus 103. So one would think it would be a fully mature composition. He actually wrote this when he was 21, and Beethoven was not really a child prodigy per se. So it's quite an early composition, but published later. Thus the late opus number. It's a wind octet and little-known music of Beethoven here. David Schifrin and friends perform.

21-year-old Beethoven wrote that music. It was his Wind Octet in E-flat, so rarely heard. David Schifrin and friends performed. We're going to listen to a piano trio by Dmitri Shostakovich in a moment and tie together that Beethoven with the Shostakovich by listening to Beethoven's setting for voices and piano trio of one of the Irish folk songs that he set, When Eve's Last Rays.

0: Eberhard Büchner and Siegfried Lorenz singing there that Irish folk song arranged by Beethoven.
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0: This is a piano trio now which is performed all over and recorded by every piano trio, it seems. It's really had an ascendancy of late. It is the second piano trio by Dmitri Shostakovich. His first is a very early work and a very slight work, but this is much more substantial, written in 1944 in memory of Shostakovich's best friend, who died suddenly. He was a musicologist and a critic and writer, Ivan Solertinsky, his name. He introduced Shostakovich to some Jewish music, and that comes to the fore in the fourth movement of this piano trio. We're going to listen to the Merling Trio with Shostakovich's second trio now.

written during the darkest days of World War II, made even darker because of the death of Ivan Soliartinsky, who was the best friend of the composer of that music, Dmitri Shostakovich. That was the Piano Trio No. 2, and you may have noticed a strong Jewish flavor to the last movement there. Shostakovich introduced to Jewish music by Ivan Soliartinsky, a performance by the Merling Trio.

This is by a contemporary, an older contemporary of Shostakovich, but fellow Russian composer Reinhold Glier, as we excerpt from his ballet, The Red Poppy. This little part comes from Act 1. It's a little scene that takes place in a restaurant, St. Petersburg State Symphony, Andrei Anichanov, the conductor.

0: From the Red Puppy Ballet by Reinhold Glier, St. Petersburg State Symphony and Andrei Anichanov.
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0: I'm going to play for you one of the suites from L'Arlésienne of Georges Bizet. In its original version, it was only for 26 instruments. That's all the room that they had in the orchestral pit for the accompaniment of that play, The Girl from Arles, L'Arlésienne. Let's hear a couple of excerpts from the original version of that music of Bizet.

I think it's fascinating to hear that very famous music of Georges Bizet and its original scoring. That was Mark Minkowski with the Musicians of the Louvre chorus and part of the orchestra in a couple of excerpts from the music for L'Arlésienne of Bizet. We are going to listen to a suite from L'Arlésienne by Georges Bizet with Enrique Batis conducting the Mexico City Philharmonic Orchestra.

Enrique Batis and the Mexico City Philharmonic in music of Georges Bizet. Suite drawn from the music he wrote for the play L'Arlésienne, The Girl from Arles. This is a French suite, but it's by an English composer. It was written in 1961 by Sir Richard Rodney Bennett, and it's based on some French folk tunes. Royal Ballet Sinfonia performs, and it's conducted by Gavin Sutherland.

English composer Sir Richard Rodney Bennett, born in 1936, wrote that Suite Française, French Suite, in 1961, and it's based on a few French folk tunes. That was a performance by the Royal Ballet Sinfonia. The conductor there was Gavin Sutherland. I hope that you'll stay tuned. We're going to listen in just a moment or two to a clarinet concerto by a contemporary of Mozart, specialized in writing music for winds. But first, we have one more piece from a French suite by a non-French composer as well, in this case, that being Johann Sebastian Bach. This is from his French Suite No. 5, played by Andras Schiff.

0: Andras Schiff played that Courant from the Fifth French Suite by Johann Sebastian Bach.
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0: Here is music now by a Bohemian composer whose birth name was František Kramář. And I suppose that the Germans had a tough time with that name, so he changed it to Franz Krommer. He lived in Vienna for many years, born about 3 years after Mozart. And he specialized, although he wrote in other forms, for music for wind instruments, interestingly, because he was a violinist. Here is his clarinet concerto, Opus 36, and it is performed by Walter Boykens with the New Belgian Chamber Orchestra. Jan Keijers is the conductor, music of Franz Krommer.

Music composed in 1803 at a time when the clarinet was coming into its own as a solo instrument and even a regular member of the orchestra. That is the E-flat major concerto by František Kramář, who was better known in his day in Vienna, where he worked for most of his career, as Franz Krummer. Lived from 1759 to 1831, so a Mozart-Beethoven contemporary. Walter Buykens was the clarinet soloist. He was joined by the New Belgian Chamber Orchestra, and Jan Kajers was the conductor. Another Czech composer, more clarinet music, but this was originally composed for violin and piano by Antonín Dvořák. One of the romantic pieces, Charles Steyer plays clarinet.

0: Charles Steyer clarinet, Molly Newton piano from the Romantic Pieces by Antonín Dvořák.
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0: Peter Van de Graaff speaking, and we have some music by Beethoven, a set of variations on a theme by Handel. But before we hear that, this is an overture by Handel to a little-known opera called Arminio from 1736. Richard Bonning leads the English Chamber Orchestra.

Richard Bonning and the English Chamber Orchestra with that overture to an opera by George Frederick Handel, produced in London in 1737, called Arminio. And we have some more Handel ahead. Our main work will be the Irish Symphony by Sir Arthur Sullivan. One of the relatively rare times when Sullivan was not working with Gilbert. And we have right now some music of Beethoven, variations on a theme, a march from the oratorio Judas Maccabeus. Beethoven scored this for cello and piano. We have Jan Vogler, cello, Bruno Canino, piano.

0: Beethoven composed that music, one of his many sets of variations. Particularly fond of that form was Beethoven. Variations on a March, See the Conquering Hero Comes, from Handel's oratorio, Judas Maccabeus. Jan Vogler, cello, Bruno Canino, piano.
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0: We're going to hear in just a moment the Irish Symphony by Sir Arthur Sullivan. We're going to tie together Beethoven and the Irish Symphony with one of the Irish songs arranged by Beethoven.

Dietrich Fischer-Dieskau, Victoria de Los Angeles, and Gerald Moore performing together that music by Beethoven, arranged by him. There was a cellist there as well, but doesn't say who the cellist was. Well, anyway, that's an Irish song arranged by Beethoven. He did a lot of arranging of songs from the British Isles, and that's called He Promised Me at Parting. Symphony now by Sir Arthur Sullivan, which was subtitled after the composer's death, the Irish Symphony. Sullivan was the son of an Irish bandmaster, although Sullivan was born in London. But it was while visiting Ireland in the summer of 1863, meeting an Irish poet there who was an admirer of his music, that Sullivan got the idea for the symphony. We're going to hear the Royal Liverpool Philharmonic Orchestra, led by Sir Charles Groves, and the Irish Symphony by Sir Arthur Sullivan.

Music by Sir Arthur Sullivan, minus Gilbert, who were such a famous pair in writing all those great operettas. That's a symphony in E major by Sir Arthur Sullivan. Sir Charles Groves conducted. And he led the Royal Liverpool Philharmonic Orchestra. After Sullivan's death, that work became known as the Irish Symphony, as it was written after a trip to Ireland, and Sullivan was also the son of an Irish bandmaster. Let's follow that with a bit of the music from the Capriole Suite, based on some Renaissance dances. Music by Peter Warlock, transcribed by Jay Lichtman, and played here by Summit Brass.

0: That music was written for strings originally. It exists in a number of different versions. That is from a suite called the Capriole Suite by Peter Warlock, whose real name is Philip Heseltine. And he adopted that nom de plume as a composer. Jay Lichtman made the arrangement of that last section, the Matachin, from the suite, and it was played by Summit Brass.
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2: Good morning and welcome to Morning Classics. I'm Gary Girard. Among the works we'll be hearing, one of Schubert's violin sonatas and Tchaikovsky's Orchestral Suite No. 4, which is also known as Mozartiana. First, early music by the Baroque-era Italian priest and composer Francesco Antonio Buonaparte. It's his Serenata No. 6 in A major. The violinist is Luigi Maggiocavallo, with cellist Claudio Ronco and harpsichordist Marco Mancoboni, the music of Buonaparte.

0: Music for Early Morning, a serenata by Francesco Antonio Bonporte. Luigi Maggiocavallo was the violinist, with Claudio Ronco, cello, and Marco Mancoboni, harpsichord. Very little is known about the life and works of Bonporte, who has been described as one of the most enigmatic figures in the world of 18th century Italian instrumental music. Gary Gerard with you on Morning Classics.
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0: Here's Tchaikovsky's Suite No. 4, Mozartiana, the Detroit Symphony Orchestra.

We've been listening to Tchaikovsky's Celebration of Mozart, the suite number 4, Mozartiana, Nemijärvi and the Detroit Symphony Orchestra. Here's an adagio by Waldemar Bargiel, who was a German composer and conductor of the Romantic period. His adagio for cello and orchestra, the soloist is Stephen Isserlis with the German Chamber Philharmonic.

Stephen Isserlis performed with the German Chamber Philharmonic the conductor Christoph Eschenbach, Waldemar Bargiel's Adagio for Cello and Orchestra. The performers for our next work are Jaap Schroeder, violin, and Christopher Hogwood, fortepiano. It's Franz Schubert's Violin Sonata in D major.

0: Schubert's Violin Sonata in D Major was played by Jaap Schroeder, violin, and Christopher Hogwood, fortepiano. I'm Gary Girard. Thanks for listening.
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0: Ignace Joseph Pleyel, Max Brook, and Francisco Tárrega. Their music's coming up for you here on Morning Classics. I'm Gary Girard. It's classical music to ease you into another day. And we begin with Pleyel's Grand Trio in D, Opus 29. We'll hear the Sonatori Trio in this work, which was written in a very bravura style.

0: Wonderful music to start your day by Ignaz Pleyel. The Sonatori Trio performed his Grand Trio in D, Opus 29. Pleyel was an Austro-French composer, music publisher, and piano builder whose works were widely known in Europe and North America. At one point, he settled in Paris and opened a music shop and founded a publishing house, which issued about 4,000 works, many by Boccherini, Beethoven, Clementi, Dussek, and Haydn. 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
0: Did you know that the best-known classical violin piece based on Scottish fiddle tunes was composed by a German? It was Max Christian Friedrich Bruch. And we'll hear his Scottish Fantasy performed for us by the Scottish Chamber Orchestra, conducted by Alexander Platt, with violin soloist Rachel Barton Pine. The Scottish Fantasy's original title was Fantasy for Violin with Orchestra and Harp. The role of the harp, an instrument associated with Scotland's earliest traditional music, is nearly as prominent as that of the violin soloist in this piece. The work's dark and brooding introduction was inspired by the writings of Sir Walter Scott, who described an old bard contemplating the ruins of a castle and lamenting the glorious times of old.

Music by the romantic German composer Max Bruch, his Scottish Fantasy for Violin and Orchestra, and Rachel Barton Pine was the soloist. Alexander Platt conducted the Scottish Chamber Orchestra. A stubborn anti-modernist, Bruch wrote of the feeling, power, originality, and beauty of folk song being a salvation in unmelodic times. Although he also drew from Swedish, Russian, Welsh, and Hebrew folk melodies for many of his compositions, Bruch was particularly fond of Scotland's music. He said that the Scots' tunes pulled me into their magical circle, and that they were more beautiful and original than folk tunes from Germany. And now we turn to music by another romantic. This one is Francisco Tárrega, and we'll hear his Étude in A with guitarist Julian Bream. Tárrega's compositions reflect the prevailing romanticism of his day, and his major strength lies in small pieces, vignettes, in which his gifts for attractive melody and elegant harmony are clearly displayed. See what you think in this performance of his Étude in A.

0: Classical music for your morning. Hope you're having a good one. We just heard the Etude in A by Francisco Tárrega, performed for us by Julian Bream. Tárrega pursued careers as concert artist, composer, and teacher, in all of which his contribution was of great importance. We've had music by Tárrega as well as Pleyel, and we heard the music of Max Bruch. Hope you've enjoyed it. I've enjoyed bringing it to you here on Morning Classics. Gary Gerard saying thanks for joining me.
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0: Good morning, Gary Gerard with you, and we'll have music by Telemann, Stravinsky, and Brahms. What a nice combination. So glad you could be with us here on Morning Classics. Let's begin with the music of Telemann. Not only is the overture in D major one of his last compositions, it's also probably one of the last works to be written by any composer in this most popular of Baroque orchestral forms. Telemann wrote it in 1765, and here we can easily sense his attraction towards a new musical idiom which was beginning to find full expression during the 1760s. Although it clings to the formula of a conventional French overture and dance sequence, the work has a distinctly forward-looking character, with episodes of notably free writing for oboes and horns. Here's Neville Mariner and the Academy of St. Martin in the Fields with Georg Philipp Telemann's Overture in D Major.

A very nice beginning with the music of Telemann, his overture in D major. It was Neville Mariner conducting the Academy of St. Martin in the Fields. I'm Gary Girard with Morning Classics. Thanks for joining us. In a little while, we'll have Daniel Barenboim conducting and as the pianist in a Brahms violin sonata, and he'll be accompanied by Russian violinist Maxim Vengerov. Right now, let's think about the Russian cello with a work for the cello by Stravinsky, who tells an interesting story. Recalling the concerts of his youth, Stravinsky remembers how one day the whole audience burst out laughing when a very dignified young man was seen lugging onto the platform an instrument which was nearly as big as himself. This intrepid soul was Serge Koussevitzky, and he played on the double bass a few pages of his own composition. A bewildered spectator sitting next to Stravinsky said, "At one time, you only saw that sort of thing at the circus." Well, as usual with Stravinsky, the anecdote tells us a great deal about the way things were done at the time, even at avant-garde concerts. It reminds us just how loftily audacious young Koussevitzky was as well. Here's Stravinsky's Suite Italienne for cello and piano. In this performance, the cellist is Troels Mørch, and the pianist is Lars Vogt.

0: Stunning performances in that Suite Italienne for cello and piano by Igor Stravinsky. The cellist Troels Mork, accompanied at the piano by Lars Vogt. If this work sounded familiar to you, well, that's because it's an arrangement of several movements from Stravinsky's Pergolesi ballet, Pulcinella. The suite is the most popular of Stravinsky's works for violin and piano. The music of Igor Stravinsky. 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
0: Occasionally, we like to take time out for quotes from composers, musicians, and writers. Here's one from Johannes Brahms. "Without craftsmanship, inspiration is but a reed blowing in the wind." And now I have that work by Brahms. I promised his sonata for violin and piano, number 3, opus 108. Daniel Barenboim conducts and is the pianist in this performance. The violinist is Maxim Vengerov.

0: Brahms for you on Morning Classics, the Sonata for Violin and Piano No. 3, Opus 108, the violinist Maxim Vengerov, and the pianist in that performance, Daniel Barenboim. I'm Gary Girard. I hope you've enjoyed the music this past hour. Thanks for being with us.
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We begin our morning together with a newly released piece by contemporary composer Rina Esmail, titled Surfacing, played by pianist Orly Shaham and violinist Gil Shaham, brother and sister, for whom the piece was composed. Esmail said that when she was composing the concerto from which this piece is extracted, she was, quote, imagining at its outset an airplane moving through immense cumulonimbus clouds, a small but solid human-made vessel passing through a landscape that is overwhelming, unstable, and difficult to predict. Well, good morning, and welcome to Saturday Morning Classics. I'm Gary Fountain. I hope that all is gliding along smoothly through the unpredictable and unstable with you on this October 10th weekend morning. Many thanks to Gary Gerard for the early morning of good music, and I shall do my best to keep you on that musical flight path until 1 o'clock. We have a piano sonata by Haydn and a cello concerto by Vivaldi before us during our first hour together. And then, as we wend our musical way through this weekend morning, Respighi's Brazilian Impressions, a new recording of Prokofiev's third piano concerto, this from Iseta Kahnemason, Schubert's First Symphony, beautiful piano works by both Rameau and by Hahn, and a range of other classical music delights. We have all sorts of fun ahead of us, and it is very good to have you with me. Nikolai Myaskovsky is going to set us happily on our way with his 1929 Lyric Concertino in G major.

Lyric Concertino in G Major, Opus 23, Number 3, by Nikolai Majakovsky, played by the Czech Philharmonic Chamber Orchestra, Pardubice, under the direction of Daryl Ong. Well, Handel is next on this early Saturday morning, his piano sonata in B minor. Alfred Brendel is at the keyboard.

0: My goodness, he plays Haydn beautifully, doesn't he? Piano Sonata in B minor by Franz Joseph Haydn, played by Alfred Brendel. And by the way, it's not too early to get your calendars out and mark the fact that in just 5.5 years, in 2032, we will be celebrating the 300th anniversary of Haydn's birth. So start buying those candles. March 31st, 2032, Haydn's 300th birthday. Well, I'm Gary Fountain. This is Saturday Morning Classics. So very good to have you with me on this weekend morning here at WMNR Fine Arts Radio as we wend our musical way from 8 o'clock to 1 o'clock. Great to have the pleasure of your company.
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The music of Antonio Vivaldi on this early Saturday morning, his cello concerto in C minor. Misha Maisky was our cellist with the Orpheus Chamber Orchestra, and such a good combination they are. They have a long and really rich recording history together. Misha Maisky and the Orpheus Chamber Orchestra. Well, off to Brazil to round out our first hour together this morning with the new fourth volume in the series titled Treasures from the New World from the British ensemble E Musicanti. From contemporary composer Edmundo Vilhena Cortes, three of his five Brazilian miniatures.

0: Three of the five Brazilian miniatures by contemporary composer Edmundo Villani Cortez. Clélia Irizon was our pianist with the ensemble I Musicanti, under the direction of Leon Bosch, also their founder, on their new recording, the fourth volume in their series Treasures from the New World, this one featuring Brazilian piano quintets. Well, I'm Gary Fountain. This is Saturday Morning Classics, and it is such a delight having you with me this morning here at WMNR Fine Arts Radio. 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

0: I don't know about you, but I'm a bit breathless. A bit of French Baroque to open our 9 o'clock hour this morning. Flute Concerto in A Minor by Michel Blavet, who was a renowned flutist himself in the 18th century, played by a modern renowned flutist, Jean-Pierre Rampal, with Jean-François Paillard conducting his namesake chamber orchestra. Well, speaking about chamber orchestras, how about chamber ensembles? Because the wonderful violinist Tessa Lark has assembled a terrific quartet of people, three in addition to herself, for the opening of the Musical Masterworks series in Old Lyme, Connecticut, this evening at 5, and then again tomorrow at 3. Tessa will be joined by pianist Jiwon Park, violist Melissa Reardon, and cellist Edward Aaron, a terrific ensemble. They're going to play some Coleridge Taylor Perkinson, some Jesse Montgomery, some Aaron Copland, some Rebecca Clark, her viola sonata, hooray for that, and the Piano Quartet No. 2 by Antonin Dvorak. What a diverse and rich program. So start off the Musical Masterworks series at the First Congregational Church of Old Lyme on Lyme Street in Old Lyme, Connecticut, this afternoon at 5, and then again tomorrow at 3. Head to musicalmasterworks.org for a bit more information and to grab a ticket. 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
0: Well, next on Saturday Morning Classics, we're going to swing back to Brazil, where we were with a Brazilian composer in our first hour, but this time with an Italian composer, who was mightily impressed with what he saw and heard when he visited Brazil in 1927. Brazilian Impressions by Ottorino Respighi. Three movements here, beginning with the sensuous and shadowy nocturne Tropical Night, and then the slithering scherzo titled Butantan, based on Respighi's visit to the Butantan Reptile Institute near Sao Paulo with its collection of venomous snakes. That just sent a chill up my spine. And then finally, Song and Dance, a carnival-like finale. Brazilian Impressions by Ottorino Respighi.

0: And we are back from the songs and dances of, well, a carnival-like event. Brazilian Impressions by Autorino Respighi, played by the Philharmonia Orchestra under the direction of Jeffrey Simon. Well, Gary Fountain with you here for this morning of classical music at WMNR Fine Arts Radio. Great to have you with me on this Saturday morning. 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
0: We're going to head back to the world of French Baroque with which we began this hour to fill it out. The keyboard works of Jean-Philippe Rameau, his suite in G minor major. Juho Pohjonen is our pianist.

0: And a sprint to the finish. Suite in G minor major from the 1727 New Suite of Harpsichord Pieces by Jean-Philippe Rameau, played on the piano by Juho Pojanin. We heard Pojanin on Friday Morning Classics yesterday, and I mentioned that I had heard him play at the Marlborough Festival this past summer, and I had a chance to chat with him. What a delightful guy, in addition to being such a gifted pianist. He plays Rameau beautifully, doesn't he? And he was pleased to know that we play his recordings on WMNR. So perhaps after his busy summer in Vermont, he's back in Finland listening at this very moment. Who knows?
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2: 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Again on Friday, October 16th at 7 p.m. and Sunday, October 18th at 3 p.m. at the Kate in Old Saybrook, Connecticut. Opera details and ticket information is available at saltmarshopera.org.

We open our 10 o'clock hour this morning with a competition piece, in fact, Bound Away by contemporary composer Mason Bates, commissioned by the Richmond Symphony for the junior finals of the 2021 Menuhin competition. You probably heard the allusion to Shenandoah with its Virginia roots. Daisuke Yamamoto was our soloist with the Richmond Symphony, where Yamamoto is, in fact, concertmaster under the direction of Valentina Pileggi on a new release titled Of This Land. This is a new, exciting series dedicated to regional American orchestras and ensembles being recorded in their own halls, playing repertoire that reflects their communities. What a terrific project. Well done, Of This Land. We look forward to the new releases. And, of course, Mason Bates, well, created quite the sensation and deserved a wonderful, wonderful greeting last year with his The Amazing Adventures of Cavalier in Clay at the Metropolitan Opera. Yes, indeed, that very Mason Bates. Well, our major work for this hour on Saturday Morning Classics is directly before us, a new recording of Prokofiev's 1921 Third Piano Concerto, a work that actually was a decade in the making from initial sketches to completion. All that we love in Prokofiev is here, rapid and percussive playing, at times brittle and machine-like. The staccato playing for the pianist in the first movement, I think, is thrilling. We'll hear liquid lyricism. We'll hear those pungent harmonies. Well, those last two are in particularly dynamic balance in the third movement. Yes, indeed, this is all Prokofiev, played by Isita Kane-Mason. Piano Concerto No. 3, Opus 26, by Sergei Prokofiev.

0: Quite the ride, isn't it? Every time. Piano Concerto No. 3, Opus 26 by Sergei Prokofiev. Isatok Kanemason was our soloist, with Ryan Bancroft conducting the Philharmonia Orchestra on Kanemason's new release, simply titled Prokofiev. Isatok, as you may know, is one member of the supremely talented and impressively hardworking Kanemason family, including cellist Sheku Kanemason, whom you may have heard play at a British royal wedding a few years past. Well, I'm Gary Fountain, so very good to have you here this morning with me at Saturday Morning Classics. Great to be hanging out with you and listening to classical music on this weekend morning.
1: 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With sharp humor and touching truths about aging, Finishing School celebrates the joy of second acts. For evening and matinee performances, from October 15th through November 1st at the Quahog Community Hall, located at 125 Jessup Avenue in Quahog, New York. Show details and tickets at hamptontheater.org.
0: Off into the world of opera to wind out our 10 o'clock hour on Saturday morning classics, a suite of music from the opera The Cunning Little Vixen by Leos Janacek. And cunning this vixen is, in a story that's ultimately, rather, a poignant meditation on freedom, on love, on death, on nature's continued renewal. Yes, all of this from a little fox. She escapes from domestic captivity at the hands of a woodsman, stirs a revolt among his hens, escapes to the forest, evicts a badger from his den, falls in love, has a family, and is eventually shot and killed by a poacher. The opera ends with the forester, having learned of her death, returning to the spot where he'd originally captured her, where he finds her cubs, and through them and nature, in his old age, he senses a power of renewal. Suite from The Cunning Little Vixen by Leos Janacek.

0: The suite from the opera The Cunning Little Vixen by Leos Janáček, played by the Czech Philharmonic Orchestra under the direction of Charles Makaras, the conductor who virtually single-handedly brought Czech opera to the attention of the broader world in the last century. By the way, a new production of Janáček's opera Yennefer will be up and running at the Metropolitan Opera from November 16th to December 4th. So if that suite whet your appetite, you might want to think about grabbing a ticket and heading to Lincoln Center, metopera.org. And further speaking of opera, well, I have an invitation for you. Give some thought to joining me this coming Tuesday for Evening at the Opera, when we'll feature operas by Verdi and Samuel Barber. We're going to spend our first hour on Tuesday evening listening to Macbeth's and Lady Macbeth's past and present in anticipation of the upcoming live broadcast in movie theaters of the Metropolitan Opera's new production of Verdi's Macbeth. So on Tuesday evening, you can get brushed up on your Macbeth, and then next Saturday, a week from today, the 17th, you can head to a movie theater and see that wonderful production of Verdi's Macbeth. Then, after our first hour on Tuesday evening, we're going to spend a couple hours listening to a gorgeous new recording of Samuel Barber's Vanessa, the story of, well, I'd say a thoroughly unsettling modern love triangle. So, Verdi and Samuel Barber, this coming Tuesday at Evening at the Opera, 8 to 11, October 13th, right here at WMNR. And if you can't listen Tuesday evening, well, you'll find the program archived on the WMNR website for 2 weeks. Give some thought to joining me for this Tuesday evening at the opera.
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I embrace you, and if I am never separated from you, my fate will be sweeter than death. Io t'abbraccio, a duet sung by Rodelinda and Bertarido in the second act of Handel's Rodelinda Regina da Longobardi, here sung by soprano Janine DeBeek and countertenor Terry Way, accompanied by the Basel Chamber Orchestra on their new recording titled Addio Amore, which features a range of Baroque arias, all equally gorgeously sung. They are a sonorous musical couple, aren't they? Well, we have Rinaldo Hahn's gorgeous piano sequence, Le Rossignol et Pardu, The Bewildered Nightingale. And there's something for you to think about. Why would a nightingale be bewildered? And we have a youthful Franz Schubert to take us to Hahn with his first symphony, a remarkably assured work from this 16-year-old when he was a student at the Vienna Imperial Seminary, playing and singing and learning about composition from Antonio Salieri. All that Schubert learned from studying and hearing Mozart and Haydn at this time, even at this early age, is starting to turn towards sounding like mature Franz Schubert. Symphony No. 1, Deutsch 82 by Franz Schubert, played by the Chamber Orchestra of Europe under the direction of Claudio Abbado.

0: Symphony number 1, Deutsch 82, by a remarkably self-confident, I might even say musically muscular, 16-year-old Franz Schubert, played by the Chamber Orchestra of Europe under the direction of Claudio Abbado, here on Saturday Afternoon Classics with me, Gary Fountain, at WMNR Fine Arts Radio.
1: 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The program opens with soprano Catherine White performing three songs by Nicholas Flaggio, followed by Connecticut-born violinist Serena Huang performing Tchaikovsky's Violin Concerto. The evening culminates with the composer's Pathetique Symphony on Saturday, October 24th at 7:30 p.m. at the Norwalk Concert Hall, located at 125 East Avenue in Norwalk, Connecticut. 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
0: Rinaldo Hahn's Le Rossignol Epardu, The Bewildered Nightingale, is a range of piano pieces about the poets, the paintings, the places, the scenes that even randomly inspired him. It was published in 1912 in four suites, and we're going to hear the third of them, Carnet de Voyage, Travel Diary. While there are nine vignettes in this suite, beginning with the glassmaker angel, ending with old cabinets. In between, well, the likes of Petrarch's garden, dancing female faun, youth and summer adorn Pergolesi's tomb with flowers, and a range of others. Uni Hahn plays for us.

0: Bit of a melancholy feel in that finer movement, isn't there? Old chests or old cabinets or old sideboards, however you want to translate it, the final of the nine movements in Carnet de Voyage, Travel Diary. This third series from Le Rossignol Epardu, The Bewildered Nightingale, by Rinaldo Hahn, played by Uni Han on her 2019 recording of the complete Le Rossignol Epardu, a really delightful two CD set, here on Saturday Morning Classics.
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2: 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Concerto No. 14 in E flat major. 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

The music of contemporary Australian composer Luke Howard opens our 12 o'clock and final hour of Saturday Morning Classics today. Dappled Light, played by saxophonist Jess Gillum, for whom the work was composed, and the Jess Gillum Ensemble. Howard said that in this piece he intended the saxophone to suggest birds kind of singing at daybreak, and the gradually emerging strings to suggest, well, the increasing warmth and light of the rising sun. Dappled Light by Luke Howard. Well, speaking of light and warmth, we're going to head south for our next work in this lunch hour on Saturday Morning Classics, Concierto del Sur, Concerto of the South, by Mexican composer Manuel Ponce. We'll hear guitarist Junhong Kwong.

Concierto del Sur, Concerto of the South by Manuel Ponce. Junhong Kwong was our guitarist, with Daryl Ang conducting the Czech Philharmonic Chamber Orchestra, Pardubice. Well, as I'm sure you know, but if you don't, I'll tell you anyway, almost the complete budget at WMNR Fine Arts Radio comes from you, our listeners. We are truly, thanks to you, a public radio station. We couldn't exist without your generosity. So, sonatas, showstoppers, and Sinatra. Foray, folk tunes, and Fidelio. 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So, thank you for your support of WMNR Fine Arts Radio. Well, next up on this lunch hour on Saturday Morning Classics, something of a before and after on a new recording from the Poesis Quartet. We're going to first hear the African-American spiritual, Calvary, in an arrangement for string quartet. And then we'll hear Coleridge Taylor Perkinson's transformation of that very hymn into his 1956 first string quartet. So, Calvary, times two.

String Quartet Number 1, Calvary by Coleridge Taylor Perkinson, preceded by the hymn Calvary, arranged for string quartet, both played by the Poesis Quartet, on a recording that will be released this coming Friday, titled Surfacing. Well, we're going to have a couple preludes by Alexander Scriabin round out today's program.

0: 2 of the 5 Preludes, Opus 16, by Alexander Scriabin, played by Piers Lane. And that, Scriabin, wraps it up for our program today. I'm Gary Fountain. It's just been such good fun spending these morning hours and this lunchtime listening to classical music with you today. Stay tuned for my good friend and colleague Don Wissman, who will lead you through the early afternoon with a delightful selection of classical music, and then he will give way to Broadway Songbook with Fred Albert at 3:30 and American Jukebox with Garrett Stack at 4. Fred is going to deal with humorous songs today, and Garrett is going to do acoustic instruments. Also, give some thought to joining me for Evening at the Opera this coming Tuesday, the 13th, 8 through 11 p.m. for Verdi's Macbeth. That'll get you up to speed for next weekend's live broadcast in movie theaters of Macbeth from the Metropolitan Opera. And also, we're going to listen to a gorgeous new recording of Samuel Barber's Vanessa. In the meantime, have a grand weekend, my friends.
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2: 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As part of the Ellington Jazz Series on Friday, October 16th at 7:30 p.m. at Morse Recital Hall in New Haven. 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

Trevor Pinnock and the English Concert begin our afternoon of classical music together with Antonio Vivaldi's Concerto for Strings in G minor. I'm Don Wisman, very happy to be here with you on this Saturday afternoon, and music this afternoon of Johann Christoph Friedrich Bach, Antonio Vivaldi, Mozart, Beethoven, and more. So stay with me right up until 3:30 this afternoon. Johann Christoph Friedrich Bach, who lived from 1732 through 1795, was a harpsichordist and composer, and also the ninth son of Johann Sebastian Bach. Not to be confused with Johann Christoph Bach, the son of Heinrich Bach, who was J.S. Bach's first cousin. We hear now the Sonata for Violin and Keyboard in G major, performed for us by the London Baroque.

0: The London Baroque in a performance of Johann Christoph Friedrich Bach's Sonata for Violin and Keyboard in G Major.
1: This is Fred Albert. There's been a scarcity of comedy in recent musical comedies, so we're going to address that deficit on the next edition of the Broadway Songbook with a salute to some of the funniest songs and performers to ever grace a New York stage. You'll hear numbers from Carol Burnett, Rosalind Russell, Norbert Leo Butz, and a host of others. Prepare to laugh with me this Saturday at 3:30 p.m. here on WMNR.
0: Well, Antonio Vivaldi began our morning, and now we return to the music of Vivaldi, his Guitar Concerto in D Major. Eduardo Fernandez, guitarist, along with the English Chamber Orchestra, directed by George Malcolm.

George Malcolm and the English Chamber Orchestra, along with guitarist Eduardo Fernandez, in a performance of Antonio Vivaldi's Guitar Concerto in D major. Georg Philipp Telemann's Wasser Overture, or Water Music, an orchestral suite in C major, composed in 1723 and written for the 100th anniversary celebration of the Hamburg Admiralty, portraying classical deities associated with water, wind, and sea navigation. Here it is performed for us by Sir Neville Mariner and the Academy of St. Martin in the Fields.

0: Sir Neville Mariner and the Academy of St. Martin in the Fields in a performance of Georg Philipp Telemann's Water Music, a work he composed in 1723.
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0: Well, if you're just joining us, this is Saturday Afternoon Classics. I'm Don Wissman here with you, and apologies in advance if I sometimes mention Saturday Morning Classics or Music in the Morning. Since I'm used to being in the mornings, I'm adjusting to our new afternoon together from 1 until 3:30 p.m., so bear with me while I adjust to this new time of day. Mozart's Kirchel 227 is his Divertimento in B-flat major, a work likely composed around 1775 in Salzburg. Here it is performed for us by the Berlin Philharmonic, directed by Carl Böhm.

The Divertimento in B-flat major of Wolfgang Amadeus Mozart, Kirchhoff, 227, performed by Carl Böhm and the Berlin Philharmonic. We'll hear now is a bit of a lighter work of Beethoven, his Serenade for Flute, Violin, and Viola in D major, Opus 25. And the Opus 25 is a set of music a bit lighter than his middle period music and represents a more Viennese style. It is performed for us now by the Lincoln Center Chamber Orchestra.

0: the Lincoln Center Chamber Orchestra in a performance of Beethoven's Serenade for Flute, Violin, and Viola in D Major, Opus 25.
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0: Johann Hummel, who lived from 1778 through 1837, premiered his concerto for trumpet and orchestra in E major on January 1st of 1804 and composed the work just the month prior in December of 1803, a work that was written in the key of E major but is most times performed in the key of E flat major, just a half step down. Raymond Leppard and the English Chamber Orchestra, along with our soloist, Wynton Marsalis.

0: Wynton Marsalis, along with Raymond Lepard and the English Chamber Orchestra, in a performance of Johann Hummel's Concerto for Trumpet and Orchestra in E major.
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0: Good afternoon, everyone, and thank you for joining me on Saturday Afternoon Classics. I'm Don Wisman here with you, and we begin this hour of music with the Three Sketches, a short suite of piano pieces written by Samuel Barber during his teenage years while he was studying at the Curtis Institute of Music. And the three sketches are entitled Love Song, To My Dog, and Minuet. Here they are performed for us by Daniel Pollack.

Pianist Daniel Pollack in a performance of the three sketches, Love Song, To My Dog, and Minuet of Samuel Barber. Earlier, we heard a work from Beethoven's early years that was significantly lighter in nature. But now we turn to a work from his heroic middle period, his Cello Sonata No. 3 in A Major Opus 69, a work he composed in 1808. Here it is, performed for us by Mstislav Rostropovich and Sviatoslav Richter.

0: Mstislav Rostropovich and Sviatoslav Victor in a performance of Beethoven's Cello Sonata No. 3 in A Major, Opus 69. I'm Don Wissman. It has been my pleasure being here with you this afternoon for Saturday Afternoon Classics. 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
2: Good afternoon, and welcome to the Broadway Songbook. I'm Fred Albert. While shows like Phantom of the Opera, Les Miserables, and Miss Saigon have their devotees, as far as I'm concerned, you can keep your earnest intensity in power ballads. I prefer my musicals with a little levity in them. That's not to say I don't like shows that are serious. I'll take West Side Story over 42nd Street any day of the week. But I think shows are more successful if the drama is leavened by laughs. A good comedy song reveals character, advances the plot, showcases a performer's gift, and adds texture to that crazy quilt we call a musical. Naturally, it helps if the comedy is delivered by a funny performer, and you can't get much funnier than our first two ladies. Carol Burnett followed her star-making turn in Once Upon a Mattress with a show called Fade Out, Fade In. Though less successful, it included a great number in which Burnett, as Shirley Temple, sang a parody of those Depression-era cheer-up songs alongside Tiger Haynes as Bojangle Robinson. We'll follow that with more comic pessimism, this time courtesy of Rosalind Russell in Wonderful Town.

Anne. You've met a charming fellow and you're out for a spin. The motor fails and he just wears a helpless grin. Don't bat your eyes and say, what a romantic spot we're in. Just leap out, crawl under the car, say it's the gasket, and fix it in 2 seconds flat with a bobby pin. That's a good way to lose a man. He takes you to a baseball game, you sit knee to knee. He says, the next man up at bat will bunt, you'll see. Don't say, oh, what's a bunt? This game's too hard for little me. Just say, bunt, are you nuts? With one out, two men on base, and a left-handed batter coming up, he'll walk right into a triple play, the same as the fifth game in the World Series in 1923.

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1: The third way to lose a man. The lifeguard at the beach that all the girlies adore. Swims bravely out to save you through the ocean's roar. Don't say, oh thanks, I would have drowned in just 1 second more. Just push his head under and yell, last one in is a rotten egg, and race him back to shore. That's a swell way to lose a man. You found your perfect mate, and it's been love from the start. He whispers, you're the one to who I give my heart. Don't say I love you too, my dear. Let's never, never part. Just say, I'm afraid you've made a grammatical error. It isn't to who I give my heart, it's to whom I give my heart. You see, with the use of the preposition to, who becomes the indirect object, missing the use of whom, imperative, as I can show you easily by drawing a very simple chart.

That was Rosalind Russell with Leonard Bernstein and Comden and Green's 100 Easy Ways. And before that, Carol Burnett and Tiger Haynes with another Comden and Green song, You Mustn't Be Discouraged, music by Julie Stein. I met Tiger Haynes as he was walking out of a stage door back in the 70s and told him how much I loved that song. He couldn't have been nicer. Where did you find that album? He said. They're asking $80 for it at Colony Music. Alas, Colony Music is gone, and so is Tiger Haynes. But his performance lingers on. Another comedy song I love comes from an equally obscure and totally unrevivable musical called Bajour, about what were then called gypsies living in New York. In it, Nancy Dessau plays an anthropology student in search of a subject for her PhD thesis. Here's Where is the Tribe for Me? Music and very funny lyrics by Walter Marx.

Sometimes I see myself searching, searching through the jungle dark and deep, on safari, searching for my tribe, through the wild birds, and the poison darts, and the jungle cats, and the sea flies. Food gone, water gone, all the guides have run away, and the drums, searching for my tribe, through the boa constrictors,

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0: Goodbye. Foxtrot.
1: We just heard two comedy songs with references to Albert Schweitzer. What are the chances? That was Sally Mays singing Stephen Sondheim's Can That Boy Foxtrot, a song that was cut from Follies. Happily, it was replaced by another tune called I'm Still Here. And we started that set with Nancy Dessau singing Where Is the Tribe for Me from Bajour. Let's continue our salute to comedy songs with a trio of tunes about financial security. We'll start with William Daniels singing the praises of deferred happiness in On a Clear Day You Can See Forever. Then Megan Hilty weighs in as gold digger Lorelei Lee from Gentlemen Prefer Blondes. And Norbert Leo Butz wraps things up with his own fiscal vision board from Dirty Rotten Scoundrels.

0: I just want someone to love me for my money. Yeah.
1: What I love about those songs is that they're funny, but they also tell you everything you need to know about those characters. That was Norbert Leo Butt singing his way to a Tony Award with David Yazbek's Great Big Stuff from Dirty Rotten Scoundrels. Before that, we had Megan Hilty with Diamonds Are a Girl's Best Friend from the Julie Stein and Leo Robin musical, Gentlemen Prefer Blondes, and William Daniels performed Wait Till We're 65, with an assist from Barbara Harris, from On a Clear Day You Can See Forever, music by Burton Lane and lyrics by Alan J. Lerner. We'll conclude our salute to comedy songs with a parody of those self-important musicals I referred to at the top of this show. Here are Christopher Sieber and Sara Ramirez with The Song That Goes Like This from Spamalot.

song like this. It starts off soft and low and ends up with a kiss. Oh, where is the song that goes like this? Where is it? Where?

That was Eric Idle and John Dupre's The Song That Goes Like This from Spamalot. I hope you enjoyed today's salute to comedy songs. I'll leave you with the overture from Gentlemen Prefer Blondes. See you next week.

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Ah, here we are together again on American Jukebox. I'm Garrett Stack, here with you for 2 hours as we celebrate the music of the baby boom generation. And on this edition, so excited to get going on it, on this edition of American Jukebox, we are going to set sail with acoustic masters. And what do I mean by that? I mean, no crazy loud electric guitars, big or orchestral stuff, just the simple acoustic instruments, you know, like an acoustic guitar, a banjo, a bass, a harmonica, a piano, an acoustic instrument, that kind of thing, or a flute here and there. But that is what we're talking about. And the acoustic guitar played a big, big role in 1960s and 70s music. And it was just so refreshing to get out of the studio and have real people playing those instruments and making that luscious harmony together. So that's what we're doing, acoustic masters. And we are going to start out with some of the original acoustic masters. And I'm talking about three guys, Nick Reynolds, Dave Gard, and Bob Shane. And you know who they are? They're the Kingston Trio as we set off on our acoustic masters journey here on American Jukebox.

The sound of the 12-string guitar, two of them playing at once, the Rooftop Singers, and they brought this song out to number one in 1963, but it goes all the way back to 1930. Gus Cannon wrote it. He was a pauper in 1963, and suddenly his song is on the radio.

In 1962, the Springfields' Silver Threads and Golden Needles. And did we know that Dusty Springfield was part of the Springfields in 1962? No, she was just, we heard that female voice. 2 years later, she invaded us along with the Beatles. And that Dusty Springfield and her brother, Tom Springfield, and a friend of theirs, Tom Field. Now, I never saw this spelling, but this is how he spells it. F-E-I-L-D, as opposed to F-I-E-L-D. So you had Dusty and Tom and Tim, and they were, that's right, they were the Springfield Silver Threads and Golden Needles. As we are taking a look at acoustic masters here on American Jukebox. Walk right in by the Rooftop Singers. Before that, and starting us off, the Kingston Trio with A Worried Man, as we're looking at the sound of acoustic guitars, acoustic arrangements, just, you know, just gentle stuff. In 1962, Bob Dylan burst on the scene, and everybody went, huh? But listen to that voice. What kind of a voice? What kind of a voice is that, Bob Dylan? And then suddenly people started listening and say, listen to the voice, listen to the words, listen to what he's writing about. So we're going to get some real acoustic Bob Dylan coming up, and then Peter, Paul, and Mary, real acoustic. And Peter, Paul, and Mary, here's a clue, will be singing you the very first song I ever learned on a guitar was based on listening to Peter, Paul, and Mary on this song. So there you go. Bob Dylan, Peter, Paul, and Mary. And Bob Dylan wrote Don't Think Twice, It's All Right, because his girlfriend at the time was going off to Europe, I think to Paris, to study art and so forth. And, you know, it was like he was like, of course, you need to pursue your life. I'm a little heartbroken here, but yeah, don't think twice. It's all right. And then he was like talking to himself saying, you know, she can go, you know, she never did much anyway, you know, that kind of thing. Don't Think Twice, Bob Dylan, coming your way on Acoustic Masters.

Baby, even you don't know by now, and it ain't no use to sit and wonder why, baby, it'll never do somehow. 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

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Over and over. And there's the story of Stu Ball, the racehorse, Peter, Paul, and Mary. They brought that into the top 40 in 1963. And that was the year that, well, they were really going strong in 1963. They had Blowing in the Wind, you know, that same year, as well as others, Puff the Magic Dragon and so forth. This is American Jukebox. I'm Garrett Stack, and I am here with you celebrating Acoustic Masters. That's what we're doing, Acoustic Masters, here on American Jukebox, as we're looking at the beautiful sounds of acoustic instruments and close harmonies or solo artists with those acoustic instruments. And that's what we're doing. So we just heard Bob Dylan, Don't Think Twice, and Stu Ball by Peter, Paul, and Mary. And now if I say the name of the group, the New Christie Minstrels, and you say, oh yeah, I remember the New Christie Minstrels. They were a bunch of people, right? Yeah. Well, it was a group that was formed in the early 1960s. And they had so many people come in and out of that that got their start with this big group of singers, the New Christie Minstrels. For example, Len Barry, after he left the Dovells, he went to the New Christie Minstrels, and then Len Barry, 1, 2, 3, you know, that's how element, that Len Barry from the Dovells, he was in the New Christie Minstrels. And as a matter of fact, he's singing lead on this song. Kenny Rogers was in the New Christie Minstrels. Barry McGuire was in the New Christie Minstrels. Kim Carnes was in the New Christie the New Christie Minstrels. So, and many, many others came out of that group. So there you go. But very acoustic, lots of good singing and acoustic instruments, and the New Christie Minstrels brought this all the way up to number 14. In 1963. Remember it? It was called Green Green.

So that was Green Green with the New Christy Minstrels, and now we're gonna slow things down. Slowing things down with who? Well, they called him the Scottish. He was the Scottish Bob Dylan, and I'm talking about Donovan. And when Donovan attacked these shores with Catch the Wind and Universal Soldier, and this one of my favorites, Colors, he established himself as what we are doing here on American Jukebox today, Acoustic Masters, and Donovan singing such a pretty song about colors, you know, and just listen to it, spelled C-O-L-O-U-R-S, thank you, British spelling.

Sounds of Donovan before he went. That's when he was with Hickory Records being distributed in the United States, recordings made in Scotland. And then he was picked up by Columbia, the epic label, and they turned him into very, like, psychedelic rock. And he did a great job with that stuff, too, like Sunshine, Superman, you know, for example. And what else did he do? Where did he do? Sunshine, Superman, and Season of the Witch, and Mellow Yellow, and all of those Donovan things. But in the beginning, he was very, very acoustic. His guitar, his harmonica, and songs that he wrote, Donovan Leitch. That's what we're doing here, Acoustic Masters. Speaking of Acoustic Masters, Judy Collins started her career professionally in the early 1960s. By 1964, she had a few albums out. And this song was making the rounds. It was adapted from the Bible, from the book of Ecclesiastes, and Pete Seeger adapted it and created the song Turn, Turn, Turn. In 1965, the Byrds did it and brought it up to number one. But the year before, Judy Collins had it on one of her albums, and very acoustic, very straightforward, very Judy Collins. Listen to her do Turn, Turn, Turn the acoustic way in that sweet, sweet Judy voice.

the Seekers, and even the Rolling Stones got in this beautiful acoustic. They brought it up to number 6 in 1966. Marianne Faithfull did it.

Mick and Keith wrote it. Tim Hardin wrote this. Bobby Darin had a big hit with it.

Well, you know, we're coming back in the next hour with more acoustic masters here on American Jukebox. And right after we let you know who we are and how to find us, you'll get a little chance to hear our musical clue on Fun Test. All that coming up right after this.

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4: Okay, it's Fun Test time here on American Jukebox. I'm going to give you a little musical clue, and just for the fun of it, see if you can identify it. And after we listen to another song, I'll tell you what it is. This is theme-related, so I know you're going to know it. Yeah, because it's so distinctive. It's right out of the middle, but you'll know it. Again. And one more. Harry Chapin, acoustic master, storyteller, unsurpassed.

Harry Chapin, of course, 1972, his first, you know, first song. And we said, who is this guy? Yeah, it's a shame you ruin your gown in the rain. I love that line, but the best one is, I stash the bill in my shirt. Yeah, go Harry. Died on the Long Island Expressway in an automobile accident in 1981, in July of 1981. What more could he have given us? Harry Chapin. He was a magnificent person. Oh, and where was he going? At least 50% of all of Harry Chapin's concerts were benefits. They were benefits. So he was on his way to a benefit in the city. He lived in Long Island. He was on his way to New York City to do a benefit. And he was in his little Volkswagen Rabbit. That was very modest Harry. And he was killed in an automobile accident like that. I'll never forget it. I heard it in the car. I was coming home from Washington, D.C., and it was on the news, and I thought, no! Anyway, so that's Taxi Harry Chapin. Let's find out, what exactly is it? It was called Blackwater. It was by the Doobie Brothers. It was their second number one hit in 1975. And interestingly, Patrick Simmons, who was their guitarist, he normally didn't sing leads or anything, but he wrote the song and he sang lead on it. And of course, it went to number one. Thank you, everybody, for playing. The name of the song is Blackwater by the Doobie Brothers. And at the end of it, there's an a cappella part that is just like, oh, that used to drive me crazy. It was so beautiful. Doobies, are you ready?

You want to hear some funky Dixieland? We're talking about the Doobie Brothers with Blackwater. Let's move on here on American Jukebox as we're taking a look at acoustic masters. And it's very appropriate to play a couple of things by Crosby, Stills, and Nash. So let's for sure do that. They were very acoustic, all acoustic guitars, and the harmony was just really beautiful. And they wrote, Stephen Stills wrote a lot of their songs. David Crosby wrote some. They all did. Graham Nash did. Neil Young did when he was... So Neil Young was in and out. Sometimes it was Crosby, Stills, and Nash. Sometimes it was Crosby, Stills, Nash, and Young. But Neil Young was sometimes there, sometimes not. So anyway, acoustic masters on this edition of American Jukebox. Helplessly hoping beautiful acoustic.

Sunshine. I don't need no sunshine today, huh? Jonathan Edwards, 1971, pure acoustic with him and his guitar and that. Stuck in the Middle with You, Steeler's Wheel, a group from England with Stuck in the Middle with You. Also, 1973, top 10 hit, Lodi. Starting us off there, 1969, Creedence Clearwater Revival. As we take a look at these great acoustic sounds coming out of the, right now we're in the 70s. Linda Ronstadt was very good friends with the Eagles. In fact, early on, she did a lot of backup work for them. They backed up her on her records, and they were very good friends. But they wrote a song. Don Henley and Glenn Frey wrote a song called Desperado. And it's since been covered by many people, but it was never hit by the Eagles. It just never took off. But Linda Ronstadt recorded it and made it just, it became one of those classic songs. Never released as a single, but everybody knows it. And Judy Collins sang it as well. Just so beautiful. Desperado. We're going to slow things down nice and acoustic with a beautiful Don Henley and Glenn Frey song, Desperado. And I love the way Linda does it. How could you not?

Jim Croce. Oh, what a loss. What a loss. Time in a Bottle. How about Fire and Rain, James Taylor. All acoustic. Beautiful.

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Well, that just about wraps it up here on this edition, this Acoustic Masters edition of American Jukebox. Thank you for all the emails and the participation in Fun Test and the phone calls. I'm so glad that you've enjoyed the music as much as I have. And acoustic artists, acoustic songs are just so beautiful. And how can we thank David Crosby and Crosby, Stills and Nash and Young for what they gave us? And they paved the way for that kind of 70s acoustic sound that the Eagles did so well with, and so did so many others. I'll see you next time. Keep this music alive. This is American Jukebox, and I'll see you again.

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2: Good evening, this is Rich Moran. Please join me for the next half hour as I play a selection of recordings of one of the hit songs from the 1956 Broadway smash, My Fair Lady. Here's Julie Andrews singing Lerner and Lowe's I Could Have Danced All Night to kick off this week's broadcast of One Great Song.

My Fair Lady was well received by critics and audiences alike when it made its debut in 1956. It ran for over 2,700 performances on Broadway before closing. In 1964, a film of the musical was made, and that too was quite successful. It won the Academy Award for Best Picture that year, with Audrey Hepburn playing the lead role of Eliza Doolittle. However, if you listen to the soundtrack of that movie, you'll actually hear Marnie Dixon singing the part. Now, when the musical was playing on Broadway, many of the songs from the show started to catch the ears of the top recording stars of that time. In 1959, Frank Sinatra decided to include I Could Have Danced All Night on his album Come Dance With Me. And then in the following years after that, he decided to include the song on many of his concert lists. Let's listen to Frank sing in Paris in 1962 here.

Joni Summers had some success in the mid-60s as a recording artist. The recording label tried to position her as someone who appealed both to the traditional audience that listened to the American Songbook, that wanted to hear torchy songs and ballads, but also to the teeny bopper crowd. It's very interesting how they wanted her to kind of bridge that divide between those two very distinct listening audiences. So she had a career as a recording artist during that time. She appeared on a number of game shows, including Hollywood Squares and The Match Game. And she also was known as the Pepsi Girl for her appearances in a number of Pepsi commercials, both as an actress and as a singer. Let's listen to her sing I Could Have Danced All Night from her album Softly, The Brazilian Sound.

0: That's Joni Summers singing I Could Have Danced All Night in 1964. A year earlier, somebody who was enjoying quite some success at that time as a popular recording artist, Mr. Benny King, decided to record the song for an album. He was already popular for his work with the Drifters and his solo efforts, including Stand By Me and Spanish Harlem. When he recorded I Could Have Danced All Night, it went to number 72 on the charts in the country that year. Let's listen to him now.
1: I could have danced.

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Our featured song this evening is I Could Have Danced All Night from the musical My Fair Lady. 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Let's continue on with another selection from the musical My Fair Lady. You see, I Could Have Danced All Night was not the only hit song to come out of that musical. Here's another one. I've Grown Accustomed to Her Face, performed here as I've Grown Accustomed to Your Face by vocalist Lenny Hall and her husband Herb Albert on trumpet.

0: Now let's listen to Jamie Cullum, a British pianist and vocalist, with his take on I Could Have Danced All Night. This comes from his 2003 album 20-something, which sold over 3 million copies in Great Britain, which made him, at the time, the artist with the best-selling British jazz album of all time. Now notice at the beginning of this song how Jamie uses the top of the piano as a percussion instrument before he moves to the keyboard.
1: Didn't

That's Jamie Cullum singing the lyrics of Alan J. Lerner on I Could Have Danced All Night. Alan J. Lerner was a very popular and successful Broadway lyricist, working in partnership with composer Frederick Lowe and then later in his career with Bird and Lane. However, he was a gentleman who often struggled with the process of coming up with those words. I Could Have Danced All Night was unusual for him in that it only took one 24-hour period to come up with the lyrics to that song. Alan J. Lerner was very good, however, at writing lyrics that kind of fit the style and sometimes the limitations of those actors who would be singing his songs in the various Broadway productions that he worked on. In fact, I've Grown Accustomed to Her Face, which we heard just a little while back, was written with Rex Harrison in mind, a gentleman who was playing Henry Higgins in the original Broadway production and who had a very limited vocal range and was, quite frankly, really not a singer at all. But he came up with that song, which proved to be quite popular for Rex Harrison. Not all fellow lyricists, however, were impressed with Alan J. Lerner's efforts through the years. There's an interesting book out there, a very good book by Stephen Sondheim, called Finishing the Hat, where he writes about the lyrics that he wrote for his various shows through the years, and interspersed throughout the book are essays on some of his peers and forebears in the lyric writing industry. When he writes about Alan J. Lerner, he says that he loves the show My Fair Lady. However, he considers Alan J. Lerner to be a bit of a chameleon of one color and not as interesting as many of his other fellow Broadway lyricists. Well, that's Mr. Sondheim's opinion. Let's listen now to another cut, this one in the more classical vein, done here by Yo-Yo Ma and Stephen Putzman of I Could Have Danced All Night.

That's cellist Yo-Yo Ma and pianist Stephen Putzman with a beautiful recording of the music of Frederick Lowe on I Could Have Danced All Night. Frederick Lowe was born in Germany, and before he made his way to America and a career as a Broadway composer, he was a young pianist in Germany. He was a bit of a prodigy. In fact, at age 13, he became the youngest piano soloist to appear with the Berlin Philharmonic. When the musical My Fair Lady was appearing on Broadway, at the same time that year, 1956, when the show debuted, a drummer named Shelley Mann got together with a young André Previn and decided to record a jazz album. And their producer suggested that they take a look at some of the songs that were coming from My Fair Lady. And the two gentlemen enjoyed the song so much that they decided to record an album entirely of music from that show. And it became a very big success in the jazz music industry. And it was the only album at that time that had been recorded of an entire Broadway show done by jazz artists. So let's listen to Shelley Mann and André Previn and other friends perform off an album that they called My Fair Lady.

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Hello, and welcome to the Big Band Hall of Fame. I'm Susan Kennedy, and I'll be here till 9 o'clock with some of the great songs and sweet sounds of the Big Band era. So dance or sing along with us, or just kick back and remember when. And we're going to begin tonight with Artie Shaw broadcasting live from the Blue Room of the Hotel Lincoln. The year is 1938, and Artie Shaw had been playing this kind of long version of music by Joe Garland for some time, for at least 6 months before Glenn Miller made his now classic recording, with solos by Bernie Privin on the trumpet and Ron Perry playing tenor sax. This is In the Mood.

Sarah Vaughan in 1950, a wonderful arrangement by Joe Lippmann. Next, Woody Herman in 1943 with Ralph Burns' arrangement of music by Cole Porter. Woody Herman featured on the clarinet, Johnny Bothwell on alto sax, and Ben Webster playing tenor sax. This is I've Got You Under My Skin.

Frank Sinatra in 1942 with music and lyrics by Matt Dennis and Tom Adair. Next, Harry James. This is music that he wrote, and he called it Ultra.

That was Joe Stafford reuniting with the Pied Pipers in 1944. Paul Weston conducting music written by Duke Ellington. The lyrics were by Bob Russell. Next, Tommy Dorsey and Company in 1937. That was the year that they cut a record that was to become a real classic. Marie was on one side, and this, the swinging version of music by Rimsky-Korsakov, was on the other, with Tommy Dorsey featured on the trombone, Bunny Berrigan on the trumpet. This is Song of India.

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Helen Forrest singing with Benny Goodman in 1941. Wonderful Eddie Sauter arrangement of music and lyrics by Jerome Kern and Otto Harbach. Next, Glenn Miller in 1939. This is Bill Finnegan's arrangement of Little Brown Jug.

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The Andrews Sisters, with their immensely popular recording from the years surrounding World War II. Next, great tenor sax player Coleman Hawkins from 1956 with music by Harry Warren. There Will Never Be Another You.

Short, sweet, and smoky, Dick Haymes with music and lyrics by George and Ira Gershwin. Next, Artie Shaw. The year is 1939. Buddy Rich, new to the band, is featured on the drums, Bob Kitsis on the piano, and this is I Surrender, Dear.

Count Basie swings, Joe Williams sings. That's the title of the album recorded sometime in the 1950s. Next, Boyd Rayburn in 1946, and the very beautiful Prelude to the Dawn.

of the Metropolitan Opera's new production of Verdi's Macbeth. Then we'll hear a gorgeous new recording of Samuel Barber's Vanessa, the story of a thoroughly unsettling modern love triangle. Join me, Gary Fountain, this coming Tuesday evening, October 13th, from 8 to 11, for Evening at the Opera, right here on WMNR Fine Arts Radio. 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

Charlie Barnett with Billy May's classic arrangement of music written by Ray Noble. That was Cherokee. Next, Margaret Whiting in 1944. Billy Butterfield, I'm pretty sure, featured on the trumpet. The music and lyrics are by George and Ira Gershwin.

Some of the musicians surrounding Benny Goodman on a concert tour in 1963. John Bunch played the piano, Steve Swallow bass, Ray Muska the drums, and the extraordinary Modesto Bressano playing tenor sax. That was Easy Living. Next, from late 1940, Frank Sinatra singing with the Pied Pipers, backed up by Tommy Dorsey. Music and lyrics by Hoagy Carmichael and Mitchell Parrish. This is Stardust.

Count Basie in 1955 with a Wild Bill Davis arrangement of music by Vernon Duke. That was April in Paris. And featured in addition to Count Basie on the piano, Thad Jones playing the trumpet and Benny Powell trombone. Next, Ray Eberly sings with Glenn Miller, music and lyrics by Rue Bloom and Johnny Mercer.

Stan Kenton and Company with music by Julie Stein. That was The Things We Did Last Summer. Next, from 1956, Ella and Louie, no last names necessary, joined by Oscar Peterson playing piano, Herb Ellis guitar, Ray Brown the bass, and Buddy Rich the drums. The music and lyrics are by Irving Berlin.